Hello? Who is this? Shirley? What are you doing calling my house at 3 o'clock in the morning? Message? Don't be calling my house no more. 'Cause I ain't going for this. He's my man. You understand? There's

Yes, Prince. The sounds of Ed Summers, I can tell. Been raising the tempos gradually, gently into your Sunday afternoon. This next one, one of the records of We Out Here Festival, Close Counters, Bruck of Lucian, Out to When Spaceships Appear. Record sellers who were selling the name in record fair the entire weekend had a stack of these and they all went by the end. As played by Giles, I believe in his closing set too. Rince, if you're still with us, you're with myself, Russ Ryan, for the next half hour or so.

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Full track listing, as always, available on the socials after the show. 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

Yes, yes. Rinse. You're listening to myself, Fresh Dirt, here with you for the next hour till 9 o'clock. Here on my new slot every first Sunday of the month, 8 till 9. Bringing you new and forthcoming electronic music. Kicking things off with the new one by Sir Hiss. If you know me, you know how much I love Sir Hiss. This one's a new one released on Friday. But I'm actually going to play this whole EP. So let me go a bit more in depth later on in the show. Got so much new music to play for you. And actually a little bit more chill, dubstep, techno. Not too crazy in comparison to my other shows. Rinse, you're listening to myself, Fresh Dirt. Keep it locked.

this one underneath me right now. Forthcoming from Stones Taro. He is releasing a part two of his Foglore EP. Coming to you on the 9th of October, this track's called World of Smoke.

New Deba. This one's called Afterglow. This one was released on Friday on Terror Rhythm Records. I feel like Deba has such a signature production style. You just know it's a Deba track.

This one's a new one from Bodhi. Track called Poresma Dub. This one's releasing on the 11th of this month. On Hot Flush Recordings. Next track incoming, another one from that Stones Taro EP. This one's called Moss Pulse. Rinse, if you've just locked in, you're listening to myself, Reshta, here with you till 9 o'clock.

This one underneath me right now is the second track from Deba's new EP. Track titled Chapter 10. This one's out right now on Terror Rhythm, released on Friday. Very, very excited to play this one out.

track incoming. Another one by Bodhi, but this one's a Mac and Paceman remix of Surge. Rinse, you're listening to myself, Freshta. Keep it locked.

This one is crazy. Coming to you on the 18th of this month. You've got Sam Bingo, Machine Drum, and Chesco linking up. Releasing on Pineapple Records, of course. This track's called 100K. What a link up, though. Apparently, they were just all in LA together, sitting in a studio, just banged out an EP.

New one from Caro, released on Friday. This one's called Sense of Place. This one's on Tempa. Next track incoming, New Sir Spyro, featuring Rico Dan and Capo Lee.

This one's another track from that Sam Bingo Machine Drum Chesco EP. This track's called Niche Flex. Can't remember if I mentioned that's also the name of the EP. Coming to you next month.

This one's coming to you on the 25th of this month. Track's called Flow State. Releasing on the Invasive Species EP. This one's coming out on Menace. Big up, Slimy Ape.

Don't worry, I didn't forget about that Sirhis EP. This track's called Risky Roman, also the name of the EP. This one's out right now on Classico Records. Nice range of tracks in this EP. Sirhis just showing off all his production styles. Rinse, we got less than 10 minutes left. You're listening to Freshta. Let's try and get a few more tracks in here.

0: right now, you know what it is? Like, man's working on a thing called tunnel vision, yeah, mixing.
1: Risky Roman right now, you know?
0: Right. Risky the second Roman. Phase, that was the last thing that I've done.
1: Risky Roman right now.
0: I'm working on this thing now. Big up, kid. And I just want to...

Prince. This is the last track from myself. This one is another one from that Slimy Ape EP. This one's called Twisted Root. Seriously, if you haven't checked out his productions, you need to. Lot of dubstep tracks, very dub techno, all the stuff I love. Rinse, I'll catch you here next month. And if you want to see me live, I realise I literally never shout out my shows. I'll be in Glasgow on the 3rd of October alongside Nefertiti and Flodan. I am so excited for that. Also, we might be doing a DJ workshop, myself and Nef. So if you're based in Glasgow, come along. It's going to be incredible. I'm in London on the 17th of October. That one's on Brick Lane. Heading up to Manchester for Halloween at the Yard. And then I'm in Nottingham on the 6th of November, going back to back with Harpreet. That hasn't actually been announced yet, so... Early access. All right, Rinse. Thank you for listening. Keep it locked in for the next DJ. And I'll see you next month.

the day when I live in the day. Now on stage, gotta do a bit of fame. Now on stage, gotta do a bit of fame. Gotta do a bit of fame, yeah, back to the day. Back in the day when I never had a name. Now on stage, gotta do a bit of fame. Now on stage, gotta do a bit of fame. Gotta do a bit of fame.

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For what's with the mask, just take it off. 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

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No point acting a lie, but I'm good, I got cats on the line. Can't be a goat till you die. 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Little bow and a rest, but my dough got a stretch. Got nicked with the bees, now I'm known to the feds. Face is hot and they know my address. I don't know where I'm going next, but I'm still on the road with peps. Now I'm in the shoes, drop loads of gems. Chopping up bone in tens. I was a loner then, now I got loads of friends. Only the fiends was phoning then. Anything I bought was stolen then. Only buy a heat cheat when they go to pen. Never got the feeling you ain't coming home again.

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1: Girl, I don't see you, but deep down I really wanna be you. Turn us to Resident Evil, rockin' our release from needles. Pull up in a Bentley truck, you pull up in a little Beetle. 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Download the app and send the cash. 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And another bag inside my bag. 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My spit smell like Chanel. Yes, Microsoft, I'm an Excel. 9 to the level 12. Yes, your house looking like a motel. Yes. Play fair, well. I don't like to show you my tail. Yes. 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

0: I don't like to show you my tail. 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I am that you smell.
1: I like to don't see you, but deep down I really wanna be you. Turn us to Resident Evil, rockin' and release from needles. Pull up in a Bentley truck, you pull up in a little beetle. 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
0: Mm-hmm. 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Yes, Microsoft, I'm an Excel. 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Mm. Yes, your house looking like a motel. Yes. I don't play fair well. 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I don't like to show you my tail. Yes. What is that I smell? 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Mm-hmm. I am that you smell. Yes.
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0: 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Tuesday, just gone 10 a.m. That means it's me, Papa Ool, with you until 12. Kicking off with this, Mejiapa, On the Spaceway, for real, the new single from her debut album coming out on International Anthem next month. And also music from Fathers, which is the self-titled album from a Blue Note Collective made up of Kenny Beats, Kiefer, Cartoons and Nate Smith. Really good stuff. Eye Level, the name of the track we heard. And yeah, loads of good music coming up over the next 2 hours. Lots of stuff from across the international underground. I'm also going to be joined in the studio by Lox, an amazing drummer, producer, composer, steel pan player who has just released a debut record with Jazz Refreshed label. So that's coming up later in the show. And we might do a little catch up on We Out Here over the weekend if we've got time. But yeah, for this, for now, this is music by Thread, which is a kind of pop group releasing on Scenic Route. They released an album last year called It's Lovely, Come On In, and they've just released a remix album. So this one coming from London via Barcelona artist Elsas, remixing We Don't Speak Anymore.
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music here from Curbside Landseer. Debut EP coming 11th of September. Put rings on all my fingers to weigh down my hands. I really love this project. This track called No Ordinary Words. The duo, both part of bigger projects, but enjoying playing some smaller shows together. Feeling part of a scene, which is lovely. Feeling part of a scene, which is lovely.

King Lear from Faithful Arunzo. That's part of the new Future Bubblers compilation, Volume 9. And I'm looking forward to hearing more music from her. Not much about her online, but she has written a Substack, a way of introducing herself rather than being introduced. So to honour that, go seek it out for yourself if you'd like to know more. You're listening to Rinse FM with myself, Papa Ool. Good morning, I'm here every Tuesday.

This is one that I've been waiting to play you. The album came out back in May. And I don't know why it's taken me so long to get to, but it's the debut record from Mongolian musician T.S. Bayandalay. Grew up in part of a nomadic family on the Mongolian steppe, out in nature. And yeah, he's just released this incredible record called Wind of Oirat.

coming up soon, we're going to have our label spotlight this morning, which is Jazz Refreshed. My guest this morning as well released his debut album on Jazz Refreshed. So we're going to be getting into all of that over the next hour and a half. In the meantime, enjoy this track, T.S. Bayandalai, Bird of Wind.

T.S. Bayandalai. Music out of Mongolia, a debut album from him called Wind of Oirat, came out in May this year. I'm just hearing this track, Bird of Wind. I really love that. You're locked into Papa All here on Rinse. The last few weeks on this show, I've been doing a little label spotlight at some point in the show, picking out three tracks from some of my favourite labels as the amazing curators that they are. And I don't think they get enough credit all the time. So this week, my label spotlight is on Jazz Refreshed because my special guest this morning, who's just joined me in the studio, Lox, released his debut record on the label earlier this year. So I'm going to be, well, picking out some of my other favourites. The label launched in 2003, well, as an events platform, and they've been dedicated since then to empowering young jazz musicians, women, black musicians, young talent especially. They've released early works from the likes of Nubia Garcia, Moses Boyd, Seed Ensemble, and yeah, they just do amazing stuff. So this is a record that came out late last year, from Alex Cosmo Blake, a debut EP for No One. And I've never heard anything really like this before. So yeah, three records from Jazz Refresh coming up. This one, Alex Cosmo Blake and Abel.

artwork is just stunning. Oh, yeah, I love it so much. Alex Cosmo Blake off the debut EP For No One. And maybe I just don't listen to enough kind of jazz guitar, but I've never heard anything like this record. He said it's inspired by the imagery of Studio Ghibli, textures of Burial, and the sounds of R&B. This track we just heard called Able. And yeah, that's the first of my label spotlight this morning from Jazz Refreshed. The next is going to be from Collectiva. They just released a debut EP at the end of last year, and this track from it is called Eero.

0: Not just jazz on the label. That one, Balamaya Project and Disco Specifico All Stars, Nuestro Latido, of their joint project with Jazz Refreshed and Disco Specifico from Colombia. That is three tracks from Jazz Refreshed, my label spotlight this morning. And I picked them out especially because my special guest today released his debut record with Jazz Refreshed just a couple of months ago. Is that right?
1: Yes, sir.
0: Lox, welcome to the studio. How are you doing?
1: I'm good, man. Thanks for having me. How are you doing?
0: I'm great, man. It's good to have you here. This conversation has been in the works for a little while, so it's nice to have you in the studio, in the flesh. And yeah, chat about this record, because I've been really loving it. I was listening to it on the way here this morning. It's called The Eight Gates. And my first question, I guess, is why was Jazz Refreshed the home for this record?
1: I think Jazz Refreshed... I've been working with Jazz Refreshed for a long time, sessioning with other people, and I've known the guys for a really long time. So by the time I was kind of ready to do my own thing, it felt like there was no other option. Like, they were family, and they were the ones who kind of nudged me into the space of doing my own artistry thing. And not, I'm quite a procrastinator sometimes when it comes to that kind of stuff. So when they were like, oh, just get into it, I was like, okay. So it felt like it had to be with them because they're part of the journey, you know?
0: Nice. Well, I love that. I mean, that makes sense to me. You've worked with so many artists as a session musician and as part of bands. And it's always interests me when artists like yourself decide that it's time to do their own thing. So yeah, I want to get into that later. I'm going to play a track from the record now, though. It makes sense, I think, to start with your debut single and the opening of the record, which is called Opening. And then I want to chat straight afterwards about the instrument that opens up this record.
1: Let's do it.

0: the opening track of the new record from Lox. It's called Opening. The album is called The Eight Gates, and Lox with me in the studio right now. And we've got to talk about the Steel Pan, man.
1: Let's do it.
0: I was just saying off air that I don't think I've ever heard a Steel Pan in that context, but you really put it front and center of the music and of the stage. I've seen when you were playing at Jazz Cafe, the Steel Pan is right at the front.
1: Mm-hmm.
0: How did your relationship with the Steel Pan start?
1: I've been playing Steel Pan since I was either 13 or 14 years old. I'm not too sure exactly when. But I started playing in school under my teacher at the time, who's now a very close friend of mine, a guy called Marlon Hibbert. And when Marlon saw that I took a liking to Pan, he invited me to join his band outside of school. Called Endurance Steel Orchestra. And then since then, since 2015, I've been playing like Panorama and Carnival every year that I can. And it's just, yeah, it's just, there's a joy that I get from playing Steel Pan that I can't describe. It's crazy. So yeah, Steel Pan has kind of always been a part of my musical journey and musical upbringing, for sure.
0: Was that your introduction to percussion in general?
1: No. So my father's a drummer, a percussionist. So I played percussion from very, very young, but I really didn't enjoy playing drum kit because I found it difficult as a child. And also I wanted to like go and play football with my friends and stuff.
0: Yeah.
1: But my dad was like, come home and practice.
0: Yeah.
1: So I didn't really enjoy drums for a really long time. And then when I was around 10 years old, started getting into drum kit properly. Then did it for a bit at secondary school. And then when I started playing Steel Pan, I still wasn't really enjoying drum kit.
0: Mm.
1: So it was a place where I was surrounded by drums a lot, but I was playing Pan, I wasn't really playing drums. And then when I was like 16, I don't know, something clicked and I was like, drums is cool. drums is all right, actually. So then proper dived into drums around then. But I've been surrounded by percussion my whole life.
0: Yeah, I mean, there's something, sometimes it's about the instrument specifically, and sometimes just like that urge to practice as a, like, I played a few instruments when I was younger that my parents got me into it. So I was like, this, looking back, is amazing. And at the time, I like just didn't want to practice. And then I took up a new instrument a couple of years ago, and my teacher in the first lesson was like, the second lesson, I came back and he was like, you haven't practiced in the week since you started. Don't waste my time. If you're not going to practice, like, don't come. And so he forced me to practice, and honestly, it felt so great.
1: Yeah.
0: Like, I could see the improvement. I was getting so much more out of it, and mm-hmm. just yeah, I don't know. It's nice to come back to it with an older mindset and reflect on it properly. Who was playing the Pan on that track then, opening?
1: That was Dr. Leon Foster Thomas, one of my musical heroes. I met him when I was 17, I think. 17, yeah, I just won a Steel Pan soloist competition, and Foster was in town doing a show. And because I was still really new to Pan back then, I hadn't actually heard of him. But then we met and we like took a picture and we chatted a little bit, and then I saw him play that same evening and I was like, what the heck is this? And then he moved to London a few years ago and called me to play with him in his band, and I was like, yes, obviously, I'd absolutely love to.
0: Yeah.
1: So then when it was time to record the album, you know, he's there, so.
0: Yeah, you said you were new to it, and so you hadn't heard of, is he like, do all Pan players know?
1: Yeah.
0: Leon Foster Thomas.
1: He's the guy.
0: If
1: we're talking Steel Pan in like settings that aren't traditional Pan, or like where he's a visionary, he's pushing the instrument into like jazz spaces, he studied jazz, he lived in Miami for 20 years, like, so. Yeah, everyone knows who Foster is.
0: All right. So you picked out one of his tracks, as I asked you to bring a few tunes with you this morning that kind of inspired the album. You picked out one of his called mm-hmm. In the Corner.
1: Mm-hmm.
0: Why this track specifically?
1: I just think it's so well composed. So, so, so well composed. And then when I started looking into Foster and who he was after meeting him, the album that is off, an album called Metamorphosis, I spent a lot of time transcribing and learning a lot of his solos and melodies on Pan from that album. So yeah, that album just means a lot to me generally, in terms of my musical advancement.
0: Wicked. Let's hear it.

0: In the Corner by Leon Foster Thomas. My pick this morning for my special guest, Lox, in the studio with me. You just mentioned off air that you had a story about that track and kind of why it meant a lot for the album.
1: Mm-hmm. Foss and I actually sat down not too long ago and spoke about the story behind this song, because I was just telling him how much I love it. And he was just saying that the reason it's called In the Corner is, well, first of all, for a very long time, Steel Pan was not accepted in rooms like, you know, where they were playing jazz or whatever, because steel pan was just seen as a one-dimensional instrument that only really contributes to carnival. And people still don't really know that it can do all the stuff that I'm trying to push and Foster's trying to push. So he was saying the reason the song is called In the Corner is because it was about him getting home from a experience like that, where he went to go and play and he wasn't allowed. People told him he couldn't set up his pan. What's pan going to do in a jazz room, kind of thing? And he went home and he literally sat in the corner of his room in like a, what, how am I going to overcome this thing kind of situation. And that's why the song is such a ballad and it's so beautiful and like mellow. And then when the song explodes, he said it kind of like came across like a fit of rage, of like frustration. Like it went from sitting in a corner feeling hopeless to like getting angry about the whole situation and like exploding about it. And then it comes back down, which is supposed to, I guess, symbolize him calming down and kind of coming to grips with the fact that everything's going to be okay. You just have to keep pushing.
0: It's interesting you say rage. I hear that like almost like a blossoming, like in like a beautiful way. That's amazing that he's created something so like majestic and beautiful out of this, that moment of pain. It's such a lovely track. Am I right in thinking that so Endurance Steel Orchestra, that's the band that you were part of?
1: Yes.
0: Am I right in thinking that's quite a traditional kind of pan group?
1: Yes.
0: So then hearing like Foster playing the pan in such a different way, was that kind of like foundational for you in knowing that, I guess, you could use the instrument in a different way, or opening up new possibilities for you?
1: Yes, exactly. That's exactly what it was.
0: I think the record is kind of about that, right? The Eight Gates is all about opening up new possibilities.
1: Mm-hmm.
0: Could you tell me about the Eight Gates?
1: As in the actual Eight Gates?
0: Well, what is
1: where
0: it
1: comes from?
0: Yeah, the title of the record. Like, why is it called that?
1: So it's called that because tell it all off, I'm a huge anime nerd and I've been watching anime or reading manga since I was like maybe 8 years old. And the first one I ever read was a really famous anime / manga called Naruto. And in Naruto, there's a character called Rock Lee, and Lee's whole thing is that he was born with no natural talent. Like at all, everyone else. So it's a world about ninjas. So everyone's got like these powers, like elemental stuff, and they're all, you know, they can breathe fire and all that kind of crazy stuff. But Lee can't do any of that. He's right. Just straight martial arts, like hand to hand combat. And his whole thing was that he wanted to work so hard in what he's good at that he would be able to be among those other people who have all the special powers, and he's just as strong as them. Or he wanted to be just as strong as them, knowing he can't use any of those things. And he has a technique in the show called the Eight Gates, which is basically, so the Eight Gates kind of act like as like a limiter on the body, or there's eight different limiters in the body, kind of like chakra points, if you know about any of that kind of stuff. And as you unlock a chakra point or one of the eight gates, you kind of gain things like superhuman strength and speed, but at the expense of damaging your body. So there are eight of those throughout your body. Everyone you unlock, you get stronger, but you damage yourself. So I kind of wanted to, or the reason the album's called The Eight Gates is because Lee resonated as a character for me so much, because I started drums late in comparison to a lot of other black drummers, and in a completely different means, because a lot of them started in church where they're very musically mature from a very young age.
0: Mm-hmm.
1: I didn't really have that because I didn't grow up in church. So not to say that I didn't have any natural talent, but I definitely felt like I had to work a lot harder to catch up to these guys, to like be in and amongst all of the like drummers who are doing the big things around my age. So yeah, Lee really stood out to me as a character, and the Eight Gates as a concept stood out to me, because at that point it's all about understanding yourself and your boundaries and pushing past those, and at what expense, basically.
0: So yeah,
1: that's the story.
0: And there's 8 tracks on the record. Mm-hmm. Are they titled after the 8 gates?
1: Yep.
0: Okay, so it follows this kind of concept. There's tracks like Opening that we heard, Healing, Pain, Ends in Death. Mm-hmm. I'm assuming then the album is designed to kind of be listened to as a journey.
1: Yes, 100%.
0: I found it really interesting that Healing, for example, comes before Pain. Mm-hmm. Is that part of the structure in Naruto, or is that
1: yes.
0: the way that you've sequenced it?
1: No, yeah, it's the same as the structure in Naruto. I kept it the same.
0: How come that is the order, or is it that's just the way it is?
1: In terms of the show, I'm not sure.
0: Okay.
1: But I kind of see it as I wrote Healing as a moment of grounding before getting into the emotional roller coaster of that album, because mm-hmm. there's so many ups and downs. There's so many, like you said, there's a song called Pain, there's a song called Life, there's Limit, there's so many ebbs and flows in the album that I wanted Opening to be me if I was a song, like all of my musical influences in one place. Then I wanted Healing to be a moment of kind of grounding yourself before diving into the craziness.
0: Yeah, there's some heavy themes on there.
1: Yeah, for sure.
0: Let's talk about that afterwards. I'm going to play the track Healing because I think it is possibly my favourite from the record. And the drums on this track specifically, mm-hmm. incredible.
1: Thanks, man. We can get into that.

0: experiences of mankind, as the process of healing is not the same for any two people. Some people heal by embracing pain. Some people heal by neglecting pain. But regardless, one must find the way to allow the joys and simplicities of life to stand at the forefront of the present.
1: Is that your voice at the end of the record?
2: Yep.
1: Nice. I feel like, am I right in thinking this track has quite a personal kind of start to it? It's based around your dad's drums?
2: Yep.
1: Can you tell me a bit about those?
2: Yeah, so my dad had a song called Healing Drums, which has a similar feel, like the kind of 6-8, traditional West African 6-8 feel. And, you know, my dad being a musician, also like being his own producer and mixing engineer and all that kind of stuff, I used to hear his songs on repeat. Well, I still do, actually. As a child growing up, walking around the house, and that song always stuck with me because it felt like home to me. So I kind of wanted to emulate that in healing specifically because, you know, it feels like, like I said, it feels like a grounding experience. And then the harmony, the really simple harmony, kind of just, I wanted it to feel like a lulling kind of meditational feeling, which is why there's not any crazy, like, piano riffs or anything. So I just wanted it to feel super just meditational, if you know what I mean, or meditative rather.
1: No, so it's a beautiful track.
2: Thank you.
1: I feel like on this record you're kind of bringing together a lot of different parts of your life. There's the pan, there's the drums, there's a track called Life, which you're kind of reflecting on growing up in Southeast London. Could you tell me a bit about that? Like, what it is that you're trying to I don't know. You mentioned there's an emotional roller coaster through the record. There is a lot of stories. What is it that you kind of want people to take away from the record?
2: I personally listen to music often for reflection over anything else. So, I'm a huge hip hop head, and I love like stories through music rather than it just being, obviously there's music for different things, like there's music to go out to a club to, there's music to, do you know what I mean, dance, music to chill, all that kind of stuff. But for me, music is very reflective generally, and yeah, I just kind of wanted to, one, tell my story, but also be able to reach as many people as possible in terms of, you know, the song about me growing up in Southeast, I know that can relate to a lot of different people. Healing can relate to a lot of different people from a similar background of me than me. Pain, I'd like to think, can resonate with everyone, but, you know, people directly influenced, or not influenced, directly affected by the, like, police brutality and all that kind of stuff.
1: Yeah.
2: View is written for anyone who, like, dreams big. Wonder is written for anyone who might have self-doubt and doesn't want to dive into something. I just wanted to kind of bring as many people together as possible through all of my experiences.
1: Well, I think there's a little bit of all of those tracks in kind of each of us, right? Like, we all need healing, we all have pain in different ways.

0: Mm-hmm. You know, we all wander. And I think that's a beautiful record. Let's get into your next track selection, which is great that you just talked about telling stories, because this man is a master storyteller.
1: Indeed he is.
0: Kendrick Lamar, Sing About Me. What about this track? Is it, why did you pick this one?
1: I think this whole record's a masterpiece. I think, yeah, I'm such a Kendrick fan, but yeah, I just think when I learned that this song was told from three different perspectives, that really took a moment for me to be like, whoa. And then I think there's so much replay value in this song.
0: Yeah, yeah.
1: Whether you listen to it knowing it's from three different perspectives or not, or just because of the feeling the song gives, I just think it's an amazing song.
0: I feel like when you send this, like, I've heard this record a million times, and I had a closer listen to it yesterday after you suggested it, and
1: yeah,
0: still feel like you're hearing new things, mm-hmm, and unlocking new layers, and yeah. Rinse FM, just coming up to 11:30. You're with me, Papa, all here on a Tuesday morning. Locks in the studio, picking out this one from Kendrick Lamar, Sing About Me.

0: Kendrick Lamar, Sing About Me. Picked out by my special guest this morning, Lox. I feel like as an artist, you've played on so many different kinds of music. You've played with quite a lot of hip-hop artists and jazz artists. And what do you, like, do you have anything to say about the drums specifically on that track?
1: Again, just meditational, man. I just think it's... I just love this song. I just love this song.
0: It is incredible.
1: Yeah.
0: A great choice. I'm always really interested with artists such as yourself who've kind of played with so many other musicians on sessions and recordings in live bands. What is it that makes you then... I guess, is there a moment where you're like, actually, I'm going to do my own thing?
1: I kind of always knew I wanted to do my own thing. I just didn't know when. So I wouldn't know. I don't really think there was like a moment, like necessarily, because I've been working on this record for a very, very long time. I wrote the first song. I wrote Opening in 2019, I think. So I don't think there was a moment or like a click. I think I just felt like maybe the time was approaching for me to start.
0: Yeah. It's been, because 6 years you've been, well, 7 years you've been working on it then. Mm-hmm. Has the record kind of changed in shape over that time, or is it, have you always had a direction?
1: I always had a direction, but it's definitely changed over time. Especially because I had all the names for the songs before I'd written the songs.
0: Right.
1: So where I'm writing to the name of something, I guess my experiences directly influence where the music comes from in relation to the name of the song. So definitely as I grew up and, you know, went through life and experienced certain things, the music took different directions.
0: Yeah, it's an interesting way to approach it, I guess. Like, you had the concept and then, writing the track to fit that. It's, yeah, an interesting way of making an album, I think.
1: Mm-hmm.
0: Very, high concept. We love that.
1: Yeah.
0: One of the artists that you've played with, Femi Tomowo, you've picked out a track from him to play for us this morning.
1: Yes.
0: Tell me about this track and about Femi, actually. He's an artist that I'm familiar with myself.
1: Yeah, Femi is just one of my favorite human beings, like, ever, to work with, but also just to be around and be in his company. I think he's an incredible person. I think he's insanely talented, very, very good at what he does, very, very skilled. And I just think I've been playing with Femi since 2022, and I think just learning his music put me in a really cool place of, because I don't really often get to play a lot of West African music, strangely enough, being half West African, being half Ghanaian. But it kind of made me, it put me in a place where I was finding myself going back to all the old records my dad used to play and like studying those in order to execute his gig in the way that he wanted to, but also at a standard that I felt I wanted to. And then when it came to, like, we built up such a nice and like cool relationship that when it came to the time for me to record my album and like mix it and produce it and all that kind of stuff, I went to Femi, and Femi was like, yeah, well, of course, because we already had such a cool like friendship relationship. Working on with him on this record has been amazing, and I just think he's amazing.
0: Wicked. So this track, Asiko Aye, why this one specifically?
1: I just think it's, again, so well written, so beautifully composed. There's something for me about hearing songs sung in specifically West African languages, even if I don't understand what they're saying. That really, again, speak to me and feel like home and feel like healing to me. And Femi always used to play this song, or Femi always plays this song whenever we do a gig, but it's never full band. It's normally just him playing guitar, him singing and percussion. And that's always a nice moment for me to step away and watch him perform, which I've never got to do because I've always been playing with him. So yeah, it's just a nice perspective change.

0: Such a beautiful record, as you say, Asiko Aye from Femi Tomowo. Is there something about that relationship kind of between like jazz and West African traditional music that you like also carry with you in the work that you're doing on your record?
1: Yeah, definitely. That's why I definitely wanted Healing to be part of the record, even though it's, I guess, traditionally, or looking at it at face value, it's a jazz fusion record, but I still wanted to pay homage to home.
0: Yeah. A question that I've always wanted to ask a percussionist that's a band leader, how does it like feel, I guess, like conducting from the back? This mm-hmm. must be like, is that a new experience for you? How are you enjoying it?
1: I'm having a great time because it also, it's fun, but it's also a nice place to be in because as much as I've written most of the parts for everyone, as in my whole band, because I don't necessarily play that instrument, it's nice to hear them take what I've written as a baseline and kind of take it to a new place and put their personality on it, because there's so much space for it. So yeah, I'm having a good time, man. I think it's great.
0: Does it change the way you play if you're leading the band as the percussionist?
1: Yeah, because I guess it's because I'm in a place where I'm focusing on what everyone else is doing a lot more.
0: Yeah.
1: But yeah, also I guess I do this when I session as well. I try to approach playing the song from the perspective of the composer, mm-hmm. rather than being like, I'm a drummer, so I'm going to be as drummy as possible on this song. Do you know what I mean? I think it's important. Intention is important in terms of when playing songs, especially that have a message behind them. So
0: yeah,
1: I guess where the message comes from me on my stuff, I play accordingly.
0: Right, and then you give it the space where appropriate to kind of, and that is, I'm guessing, even more apparent on stage
1: mm-hmm.
0: with live musicians in the place. You got a couple of gigs coming up, Jazz ReFest, which is the 13th of September, yes. and then Ronnie Scott's the week after.
1: Yes, on the 23rd.
0: Tell me about those gigs. Are you playing tracks from the new record, or is there anything kind of special that we should look out for?
1: At Jazz ReFest, it is a, I believe it's a 30-minute set. So we're going to play three songs from the album as kind of a teaser to the Ronnie show. Everyone should come down to Jazz ReFest. It's at Coco and it's free entry, all ages as well. So family event, come down, have a good time. And then Ronnie's is going to be the same configuration as the Jazz Cafe launch show for anyone that was there. So we're going to play the entire album top to bottom with like different arrangements of the songs and like interludes and programmed bits in between and special guests, a whole lot of cool stuff. So yeah.
0: It sounds wicked. And you got a big weekend coming up, Carnival weekend.
1: Indeed.
0: In London. And yep. As a pan player, this is one of the big weekend, right?
1: Yep.
0: What are you doing for it?
1: I'll be taking part in Junior Panorama on the Saturday, which is, for people who don't know, the Big Pan competition the day before Carnival. I'll be playing drums for that. And then Sunday and Monday, I'll just be out on the road, just having a good time.
0: Wicked. Lox, thank you so much for joining me this morning. The new debut album, The Eight Gates, is out now on Jazz ReFest. Go stream it, go buy it, especially. And yeah, Lox, thank you so much.
1: Thank you so much for having me, man.
0: Where can people find you?
1: All social media at lox_drums with a Z. That's LOX_DRUMZ.
0: Nice one, man. Let's. We're going to leave it with the epic from the album,
1: like
0: a track
1: that.
0: Called View. Could you introduce this one for us?
1: This track is the sixth gate? I think it's the sixth gate. And this is for everyone who dreams big and feels like they can't necessarily get their dreams across, but just keep pushing and the song will show you what I mean by that.

What a joy having Lox here in the studio with me over the last hour. We just heard the track View from his album The Eight Gates, which is out now on Jazz Refreshed. Climax of the record there. And I was just saying off mic, some of the lines in there reminded me of the video games that inspired the record, which is something that we didn't get to talk about really. But he did mention that he's a big anime and a manga guy. And I have to mention that he drew the album artwork, which is really, really sick. So go check it out. The Eight Gates. All right, and we were having such a nice chat that it took up a bit more time than I thought. I was hoping to do a little We Out Here recap, debrief, maybe play some tracks that I had played in my set on the Sunday afternoon. But we didn't really have time. So I'm going to leave you with just one track. And this is a favourite of mine. I felt like I had to play it on a Sunday afternoon at a festival. Libyan reggae.

So yeah, anyway, thanks for listening. My name is Papa Oul. It's P-A-P-A-O-U-L. Drop me a line. I'll be back next week. Until then, keep it right here on Rinse. Take care of yourselves. Take care of each other. And yeah, I'll see you then.

Hello, Rinse FM, you beautiful babes. This is Jordan May. You are locked into Soul Selections for the next hour. I missed you. I hope you're feeling good. I hope you've been taking care of your soul. I've got a beautiful lineup of tunes for you today, all in like the groovy soul, disco, boogie realm. That's the tip I've been on lately. So I hope you enjoy, get comfy, turn it up wherever you're at, and let's get into it. Starting off with Rose Royce, Wishing on a Star.

Supposedly, this song was offered to Barbara Streisand, and she turned it down. And obviously, you guys all know this from Jay-Z's tune. It's huge. A lot of people sampled this guy.

like a little drum break at the end of that tune. All right, next up we have No One's Gonna Love You by the SOS Band. Producers of this tune, Jimmy Jam and Terry Lewis, ended up working with Janet Jackson. You can hear that in the tune. This came out in, I think, when did it come out? 84.

So this is Gene Karn, one of my favorite artists from Philly, who started as a jazz singer, not really was a disco singer until later on in her career. She supposedly has like a 5-octave vocal range, which you can hear in some of these tunes.

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She was a Broadway girl I was just reading, which I love. She performed

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Just a beautiful love song. A little bit of heartbreak in there. Beyonce covered it for Homecoming. This is where you might recognize it.

with her voice. All right, next up we have Groovin' by the SOS Band. I very rarely play the same artist over and over, but we had two Jeans and two SOS. So this is from 1982. The album's Groovin', a bit of a deeper cut from them. This is a good one. This is Soul Selections. I'm Jordan May, and you're locked into Rinse FM.

hope this is giving you a little pick-me-up. It's like middle of the day. Hopefully it's like a little espresso shot into your day, wherever you're at. Maybe you're working.

You know, one thing I love about this show is that I can play a tune and play it all the way through. I find that it makes me so happy that you guys are down to listen to these tunes with me all the way through. Right, you get to hear the whole story.

Okay, we got Dale Adams with Love Fever. This was released in 1981, proper New York club record. Absolute boogie beat.

So I was just reading that there's this like UK DJ writer, James Hamilton, and he described the import of this tune in October 1981 as being like the hottest import. Like all the DJs were stoked to play it, which I think is amazing. And I always like to like go back in my brain, like dreaming of being on the dance floors at that time.

Sharon Redd. This is Can You Handle It from 1980. She used to be one of Bette Midler's backup singers. She's another amazing disco babe that used to sing on Broadway. She was like the lead of Hair in Australia for quite a few years, which is cool. You can see like the voice, how they project with these tunes, and then how they would project on

we have Four Tops, The Four Tops, with Feel Free, which inspired me to call this show Feel Free, because I want to feel free, and I want you guys to feel free too. This is Soul Selections. I'm Jordan May.

it with this one, but I've been listening to this tune a lot. It puts me in a good mood every single time. It is Tom Brown, Brighter Tomorrow. He's like a big jazz trumpeter, and I forget who's on the vocals here. I have to look it up, but this is like where jazz, funk, soul, boogie all like melt into each other. And it's just a good uplifting song. So hope you enjoy. Okay, Carol Woods is the vocalist here. Tom Brown on the trumpet.

Okay, my loves, we're heading on a little cosmic journey now. A little cosmic boogie journey with War and Galaxy. Favorite song of the week. Favorite song of the month. Banger.

0: focused on reissuing and reworking tracks from around the world that deserve more attention, bringing those tracks into a new context and introducing them to new audiences. So yeah, really excited for the show today. Arup has chosen some like incredible dance floors and some incredible tracks to go alongside them. So yeah, thank you so much for joining me.
1: Thank you for having me.
0: It's an absolute pleasure. Yeah, how have you been? I know you were in Ibiza this weekend, is that right?
1: I was, yes. I was playing in Amnesia, which was a fun experience.
0: Amazing, yeah.
1: Very, very different to some of the other places I've played, but very cool.
0: Yeah, I'm sure. I feel like Ibiza in September is always really fun. It's like the people that are clinging on to the last bit of summer.
1: Yeah, I mean, actually, it was still pretty hot out there, 30 degrees. I wasn't necessarily appropriately dressed for it. I was thinking of the UK weather, but it was fun.
0: Yeah, it was a good lineup as well. I saw there was like, I can't remember exactly who, but it was like Jada G and
1: Horse Meat Disco.
0: Horse Meat, yes, that's
1: myself.
0: It. Yeah.
1: Yeah, it's a good, I mean, I think people have a certain kind of image of Ibiza, and yeah. I understand why they have that. But actually, there are some nights that, you know, definitely getting a bit more eclectic, and Glitterbox is one of them. And actually, people responded pretty well to, you know, like quality house music and mm-hmm. gospel. And it was in a pretty, you know, it was in the main room, like must be about 5,000 people. So,
0: wow.
1: Yeah.
0: Big crowd.
1: Definitely.
0: Yeah. How has the rest of your summer been? Like, where have you been playing? What have you been up to?
1: It's been good, yeah. I've been traveling quite a bit. Been everywhere from back in Tokyo, mm-hmm. which we'll talk about in a minute. First time I was back in Japan since pre-COVID times, actually.
0: Wow.
1: So it was great to be back there. Been in Asia, even the Middle East, a few gigs here as well. So I've been pretty busy, and also trying to finish all the studio projects.
0: Yeah. I mean, yeah, you're a man with many hats. Like, how do you kind of balance it all? Like, you've obviously got the label, you've got kind of your own productions, and then also you're traveling the world as a DJ.
1: Yeah, it's a very good question, and I'm still trying to work it out myself. Yeah, I mean, look, all the different things I do, I do it firstly for the joy and the love of it. So sometimes it is difficult to organize things, and especially with my own productions and my label. Sometimes I sow the you know, the seeds for projects, and a lot are still ongoing.
0: Mm-hmm.
1: But I also believe when it comes to music, you know, good music is timeless.
0: Yeah.
1: So, you know, whilst I do want to finish everything, you know, I think things happen at the right time and place.
0: Mm. I feel like that idea of music being timeless is a real kind of like central tenet to your label, because I know you've obviously, yeah, you've done these amazing reissues. I actually didn't realize that you'd reissued Jean-Luc Ponty, is it?
1: Ponty, yeah.
0: Yeah, who was someone that I just came across and didn't really know much about, but was immediately like mesmerized by his music.
1: Sure.
0: I'm really interested about this idea. I didn't realize that there was such a connection between him and Detroit.
1: Sure.
0: And obviously that's kind of part of the reason that you wanted to reissue this incredible record.
1: Yeah, I mean, I think a lot of people outside Detroit didn't necessarily realize that connection. For me, the first kind of thought I had was based on the music itself.
0: Yeah.
1: Yeah, specifically that track In the Fast Lane, but actually a lot of his other music, yeah, as well. I kind of thought, this sounds a lot like Detroit techno, mm-hmm, you know, like technically, musically. And then that, you know, that track In the Fast Lane, that was released in the late 80s, literally the same time as the Detroit, yeah, techno and house scene was kind of starting. So I kind of thought, okay, there's got to be more to this. And it can't just be a coincidence,
0: yeah,
1: you know?
0: Yeah.
1: And just started kind of digging into it, and there were just various parts of the story, and the puzzle started fitting together. And key element, there was a DJ there in the 80s, the Electrifying Mojo.
0: Yeah.
1: He was like a legendary DJ, and obviously back then, I think he was on like local, you know, Detroit, yeah, radio, but obviously back then radio was king, you know?
0: Mm-hmm.
1: That's how people discover music. And I think he's one of the people that broke Prince as well, so that, yeah, was a level he's at. Yeah. And I found, just kind of digging deep into Google, long before AI and ChatGPT, I found an article that talked about him and some of the music he played, and it, you know, had the line, he even played the music of jazz violinist Jean-Luc Ponty.
0: Wow.
1: So I was kind of like, okay, so you've got a major DJ in the city that plays Jean-Luc Ponty. Well, this is how people heard him.
0: Yeah, absolutely.
1: And then I found an article, I think it was Fact Magazine, really old one, DJ Rolando, my favorite album. And he'd chosen Fables by Jean-Luc Ponty and talked about how him and the underground resistance crew, obviously key pioneers of the movement, used to listen to like Jean-Luc Ponty cassettes in the car.
0: Wow, that's incredible.
1: So I kind of reached out to him actually on Facebook, and he was like, yeah, Jean-Luc Ponty, great, you know, great influence. And a lot of the Detroit people, they've played his music in their sets, but no one's really openly discussed him, you know, as an influence, except for that article actually. And he's been sampled as well by, you know, numerous people there. So then it all kind of made sense. It was like, okay, so they heard it on the radio, you know, here's the thing. And he's actually known more in the UK as an influence on the jazz dance scene.
0: Okay.
1: So I heard that tune originally on Giles's show many years ago. But even, you know, I had an interview with Giles, and even he was surprised originally about the Detroit connection, because their focus was the jazz dance scene.
0: Yeah.
1: And it's incredible that the same piece of music can inspire jazz dancers in the UK. And also the pioneers of the Detroit techno movement. And that tells you how great this guy Jean-Luc Ponty is. And the most, the best thing was, there were some licensing issues at the beginning, and he thought, his manager thought he had the lights, and you know, he didn't. And me being me, I asked whether he might be willing to re-record the tune, which is a crazy thing to ask, you know. It's kind of like asking Herbie Hancock to re-record Chameleon. But I thought, you never know unless you ask.
0: Yeah, of course.
1: And his agent, his manager just said, okay, Jean-Luc will contact you directly.
0: Wow.
1: And I thought, okay, it's never going to happen. And then one day I got a random French number calling me on a Saturday. And it was like, hello, this is Ponty, Jean-Luc Ponty.
0: God. Yeah.
1: And he was just curious, you know, what this random dude in the UK wanted to do. And I explained to him that I wanted to talk about his influence on Detroit techno.
0: Was he aware of that influence?
1: He wasn't. And he wasn't even aware of Detroit techno specifically. He knew about techno music, of course. And I told him the story, as I've just told you. And he took a few seconds. He said, Arup, thank you. You've explained something that's been bugging me for over 30 years.
0: Wow.
1: And that's incredible. Like, every time I go, I played in Detroit. He's almost like, you know, he's in his 70s, late 70s now. So he's been around, you know, he's kind of the later part of his career. But he was like, every time I go to Detroit, I've been to Detroit, it's been like a homecoming gig. And I never understood why that city.
0: Wow.
1: So thank you, Rup, you know, for explaining this to me. And I'll do whatever I can to help your project.
0: That's incredible. So did he re-record?
1: So, well, he didn't need to, because I ended up connecting with Sony that had the rights, and I worked it out with them. But what he did do was send me a whole folder of other tunes, which he was kind of like, okay, if you're going from that dance floor potential, here's some other music, most of which I hadn't heard because I hadn't really dug that deep into them. I knew one album and a couple of tunes. And then I realized, okay, this is worth more than just a single reissue. You know, this guy he's released 50 albums, but there's a world of music there that even those that were the original, you know, original people that pushed his music, like certain tunes like Giles and other people, even they're not aware of it.
0: Yeah.
1: So it became a wider project, which has taken a while. We had COVID in the middle, so, you know, I've only managed to do the first release. And it goes back to your first question, how do you do all of these things? But we do have a cut, you know, the next two EPs coming in the next month or so.
0: Amazing.
1: And there was just some incredible music there, which just thought the world needs to discover. And they need to know how much this guy has contributed. And I'd actually hit up quite a few other producers like DJ Spinner, Joe Corsell, various people. And, you know, ended up having 1 to 2 hour conversations with them on the phone because they were like, yeah, Jean-Luc Ponty is a huge inspiration.
0: Wow,
1: and they're
0: amazing.
1: All willing to make cover versions, etc.
0: There's
1: a lot of this project still to come.
0: Yeah, that's so exciting. I can't wait. I mean, it's amazing to think about, like, the Electrifying Mojo and, like, United Resistance, like, listening to this French violinist who was, like, unknown to maybe quite a lot of people,
1: sure,
0: even within his own country, and yet they're kind of digging out these records. And
1: yeah,
0: like, when you listen to his music, it's almost as if he's been influenced by techno and like acid jazz. It doesn't sound the other way around, but it's incredible to think.
1: Yeah, I think there's always a kind of different influences and different inspirations, you know. So, yeah. You know, he definitely listened to kind of like early electronic music as well.
0: Yeah.
1: And he's got albums even before the In the Fast Lane tune came out, which basically sound like techno, and he's been sampled so many times.
0: Yeah. You know, and I know he's a violinist. What's like, is he producing?
1: So actually,
0: like,
1: he's also a producer, and he also plays the keys, and a lot of people didn't realize that all of those very kind of techno, you know, proto techno keys was him.
0: The kind of
1: He worked with other keyboarders as well, but he essentially did most of the production himself. And he sold millions of records, but he was more well known in that jazz fusion, prog rock, that kind of scene. But he moved from France to America. He was actually discovered by Frank Zappa.
0: Oh yeah.
1: So he was in Frank Zappa's band for a while. Then he started doing more of his own projects back in LA.
0: Yeah.
1: And then discovered is, you know, is maybe going too far, but he was definitely one of the people that pushed George Duke.
0: Okay,
1: and George Duke was playing in Ponty's band. So,
0: amazing,
1: you know.
0: Amazing, yeah. He's got lots of connections.
1: Lots of connections, yeah. And the more people that I hit up, I mean, hit up everyone from like Ger Jansen to all these, you know, like US legends, and they're all like, wow, you know, like Ron Trent. They're all like,
0: yeah,
1: because
0: he collaborated with him.
1: He did, actually. Yeah.
0: That's an amazing track.
1: Track. And actually, Ponty emailed me like, you know, a few years ago, saying, hey, have you heard of this guy, Ron Trent? He's hit me up for a collaboration. You know, what do you think? You know?
0: Yeah.
1: So it's just incredible how me listened to the track thinking, that sounds a bit like Detroit techno.
0: Yeah.
1: You know, what a conversation that's created.
0: Oh, incredible. And yeah, and amazing for him as well. Like, that must be such a beautiful thing to be able to be like, oh, it makes sense now why I feel that way about Detroit.
1: That's it.
0: And why I feel this such like strong connection to this city.
1: That's it. And I sent him, you know, he said to me, look, I was not trying to make people dance with my music. You know, I was just making the music that I was feeling. But of course, he was working with black musicians in LA and George Duke. So, of course, there's a connection, even if the intention wasn't necessarily there.
0: Yeah.
1: And he was just like, you know, pleasantly surprised. Oh, people have been dancing to my music. And I sent a video of Patrick Forge playing the track at Dingwalls, and everyone going crazy because it's one of the biggest tracks of Dingwalls, you know?
0: Yeah.
1: And, you know, it's a nice feeling to bring some joy to someone who's literally achieved everything, released 50 albums, legend, you know, one of the pioneers of electric violin.
0: Yeah.
1: But somehow there was still a little piece missing that was actually happening out there for decades, but he wasn't aware of it.
0: Incredible. And yeah, I know that kind of acid jazz Dingwalls kind of scene was a really big part of your own kind of introduction to dance music, I guess you're kind of... am I right? You kind of grew up in Brighton.
1: That's right. Yeah.
0: Right. And the Jazz Rooms was one of the kind of key spaces.
1: So there was he's still out there doing his thing. There was a DJ called Russ Tubery.
0: Right. Yeah.
1: And he had a couple of nights. But he had a place called the Jazz Rooms.
0: Mm-hmm.
1: And used to listen to his show, you know, pretty religiously. Like him, you know, jazz beats and similar kind of vibes. But he was. You know, everyone had their own kind of angle on it, and he had like I think it was like every Friday at the Jazz Rooms, really small venue, like probably 100 people.
0: Mm.
1: No ID checks on the door. You know,
0: how old are you when you were going?
1: Definitely, you know, benefited from the ID check not being a thing. People.
0: Mm.
1: No ID checks on the door, you know.
0: How old are you when you were going?
1: Definitely, you know, benefited from...

0: and that. But, you know, in terms of going out, Fridays was definitely the jazz rooms. And yeah, that's one of the tunes I picked.
1: And talk to me a little bit about the kind of acid jazz scene. Like, for someone that doesn't know about it, kind of how did that kind of genre or subgenre or kind of scene, how did it kind of come about?
0: I mean, I guess the history of it, you know, I'm not like an expert particularly on the history of it, but I guess, I mean, the Jean-Luc Ponty track, you know, various things like that from the 80s, 70s, you know, must have inspired it. I guess it was a movement that was around the 90s. And I think, you know, it kind of crossed over to the mainstream as well. But yeah, I guess it was kind of modern musicians and producers taking in jazz, but also, you know, often dance floor friendly, also with like a lot of vocals, incognito, you know, these kinds of people.
1: Yeah, definitely. And then in terms of your own kind of experience of dance music, like what was that impact on you? Like those early days, like, were you already kind of starting to get the bug? Like, were you already kind of starting to experiment with DJing?
0: Sure, yeah. I mean, I was always buying vinyl because, you know, that was one of the key ways to like to get music, but of course didn't have the money to buy everything I wanted to buy.
1: Yeah.
0: So, you know, I had records, but not necessarily for DJing itself, just for listening to music. And I think going out, experiencing music on the dance floors, that definitely got me experimenting with the production and also with my live band. We definitely had a lot of kind of, you know, jazzy, danceable tunes as well. I've always kind of been inspired by different music. And if I hear something for the first time and, you know, I'll dig further into it and Brighton, the record stores, they had quite a few back then. So, you know, you could kind of go there, chat to the, you know, the guy behind the desk that'd give you some inspiration, you know.
1: Yeah.
0: So it's always a journey, you know, and you pick up on something and that leads you somewhere else. And yeah, I guess like, you know, jazz influenced dance music was one of them.
1: Yeah. And I guess also kind of like making those connections, those early connections, because I know that you're friends with Mr. Scruff and you're friends with Giles Peterson. Is that that kind of time? Was that when you're making those friendships?
0: Not really, no, because I mean, I was pretty young and just like, you know, but I guess I was making the relationship with them just by listening to their shows and their mixes. You know, there's no stronger kind of way of communication than that. So even if you only meet them many decades down the line or years down the line, it's kind of like you know them already.
1: From listening to
0: hours of their radio shows and sets, you know.
1: And was this one of the songs that you would have heard at the jazz rooms?
0: We've got, for sure,
1: United Future Organization.
0: Yes.
1: Who, like an amazing trio, right? Which I don't actually know this song, but I knew one of their most like famous songs, which is almost like, it has like an indie vibe to it.
0: Mm-hmm.
1: But then also obviously it's crossing into the kind of acid jazz, like dance jazz scene as well.
0: Sure.
1: So yeah, maybe you could tell me a little bit about them.
0: Yeah, sure. I mean, again, this is just like one track that I remember that really hit me at the time.
1: Yeah.
0: I forget all of their names, but you know, Toshio Matsura is one of the key figures there who when I moved to Japan ended up connecting with and played together a few times. But I don't know if they were necessarily going out to make any specific genre of music. But I guess this one, Flying Saucer, definitely hits on that jazz, dance floor jazz, acid jazz kind of vibe.
1: Absolutely. Cool. Let's

0: Wow. What a tune.
1: It's a good one, isn't it? I need to bring that back into the sets, actually, maybe this Saturday.
0: Absolutely. I can so see it. We're out here on Love Dancing with all the jazz dancers.
1: For sure.
0: Brilliant. So that was your kind of first kind of early days of dance music. And then I'm guessing, did you move to London?
1: Yes, yeah. I moved to London for uni and I was still playing in bands, you know, singing, playing guitar, playing bass. But I think I started producing music back on my dad's very, very basic old computer. And I actually claim to have made broken beats before broken beats existed.
0: Nice. I feel like everyone claims that.
1: Yeah, because essentially I was kind of like making like, you know, electronic Latin beats with some like crazy jazz kind of chords.
0: Sick.
1: And I think, yeah, I actually had a track called like Afrotech.
0: Way before
1: I knew that Afronaut was a person.
0: Really foreseeing what's to come.
1: Well, you know, but I think that that's just how it is, right? You know, there's that famous I forget the name of the famous Indian composer that invented acid techno.
0: I have heard about this.
1: Charandeep Singh. And you know, it's just that he created that. I mean, it's possible that someone picked up his record and took the idea, but, you know, he created that music at the same time as people were creating it in the Western world.
0: Yeah, and I guess for you as well, like, it's all those ingredients were there, right? So maybe, like, what was going to become of them was just kind of brewing and...
1: Essentially, I'm sure the people that pioneered that scene were listening to the same music that I was.
0: Yeah.
1: But, you know, obviously back then, if you're kind of like a, you know, underground, unknown artist... there was no sound. You couldn't get your music out there that easily, you know.
0: I
1: remember sending a CD in the post to Jazz Beats. I'm not sure if he got it back then, but you know, took it, maybe opened it 10 years later, but
0: couldn't just stick it on SoundCloud.
1: Yeah.
0: Amazing. So then, so I guess we've kind of come at the point where you're kind of going to Plastic People and you're kind of listening to Broken Beat for the first time. Is that kind of that period of time?
1: Yeah, I mean, definitely like Giles' show was a big, you know, it was a big way to discover that kind of music, you know, where it's like jazzy house, broken beat, drum and bass, everything. And obviously like going to uni in London, there was just so, I mean, way more going on than there is now. I mean, Giles had a weekly Monday night, you know.
0: That makes me sad.
1: With all kinds of guests, like, you know, like Jazzanova, Benji B,
0: wow,
1: etc.
0: Where was that?
1: That was Bar Rumba. And they had a Thursday night movement.
0: Is that in Camden?
1: No, that's in central London, around the corner from Tottenham Court Road. I don't know if it's still there. Maybe they're in a different and way more commercial guys, but
0: imagine seeing Benji B on a Monday night.
1: Yeah, but I think he was a young kind of up and coming producer on his show, you know. But I think the point is that you'd discover music from actually going out clubbing.
0: Yeah.
1: Rather than just kind of tidbits on social media. So
0: well, that's, I guess, how you had to discover music.
1: Yeah, exactly. And it's a different experience.
0: Yeah.
1: I think you get way more in depth than just kind of picking out moments or, you know, it's a different vibe.
0: Yeah. Absolutely. How are your kind of tastes being developed during this period of time? And like, how is this kind of shaping your sound that we hear now as your kind of, as a DJ and a producer?
1: I think I was always just listening to new music and anything that inspired me, I would bring that into my own productions and compositions. So I don't think there's any genre of music. Reggaeton is probably the one I struggle with, you know, but I'm sure there's a few tunes there as well. But I mean, I just kind of bring it all in, you know.
0: You can really hear that in both your sets and your productions, yeah.
1: Yeah, and I think back then, I mean, eclecticism was maybe not so much of a thing. Obviously, you had people like Giles, Mr. Scruff, but there was very few. And I think, you know, as a producer or DJ, you'd be encouraged not to be too eclectic, you know, and focus
0: on
1: one sound.
0: Scene.
1: Yeah, exactly. But that, you know, that... just not the way I could work. Obviously, you have certain productions and projects which focus on certain sounds, but yeah, I guess I was just kind of going out, listening to different music, getting inspired.
0: Yeah.
1: You're talking about Co-op. They used to be in a place called the Velvet Rooms.
0: Mm-hmm.
1: And then they moved to Plastic People.
0: Yeah.
1: Fabric was also one, you know, it was quite close to the uni halls.
0: Yeah. I've been doing this show for about a year now, and no one's said plastic people yet, which I
1: really
0: find, yeah, I find kind of amazing. But I was like really pleased when you emailed me.
1: Maybe they weren't around.
0: I think a combination of that, and then also I've had a lot of people from the US, so
1: right, fair
0: it
1: enough.
0: Could be, yeah.
1: Well, but, that's a whole new
0: exactly.
1: Well,
0: exactly.
1: You know, yeah.
0: But yeah, I mean, even on the US, I mean, the plastic people had such an incredible influence on dance floors all around the world and in Japan as well, I think. So
1: sure.
0: I would love to just talk a little bit about that space and give it the space on my radio show to kind of like, yeah, pay our tributes to it. And maybe you could speak a little bit about the layout and what you think made it so special and so ripe for not only kind of like just artists to be born there, but also like entire new genres. So
1: sure.
0: Yeah. What was it about plastic people?
1: I think it's made for exactly what you're talking about. You know, it was a dark space.
0: Yeah.
1: Very, very minimal lighting, small spot as well. You know, I think you'd struggle to get more than 100 people on that dance floor.
0: Yeah.
1: So it was really made for vibes and music and discovery. Obviously the sound system.
0: Yeah.
1: I'm not sure how my ears survived not having earplugs in those days.
0: Yeah.
1: And it was just based on scenes and communities, you know, and obviously like Co-op was one of them, but they had the CDR nights where a lot of people came out of that. So yeah, I think it was just made for it. It's obviously very different to the kind of current scene where it's all, you know, it's very much like people watching DJ sets rather than just listening to them and focusing on the music.
0: Is there any club in London that you think comes, obviously not comes close because no club's going to come close, but
1: sure,
0: anything that you feel is kind of following in the lineage of plastic people?
1: I think like right now, I mean, Carpet Shop.
0: Yeah.
1: You know, obviously nothing's going to be comparable. You know, exactly comparable, but you know, Carpet Shop in terms of the nights they put on, mm-hmm. the vibe you have there, the underground
0: small
1: vibe.
0: Small room, it's very dark.
1: Yeah,
0: the sound system. Yeah.
1: I think Ohm has some elements.
0: Yeah.
1: You know.
0: Yeah.
1: You know, I think, you know, you it's about setting up the club, the space, the music, so you welcome the people.
0: Yeah.
1: That, you know, because also the crowd is key.
0: Definitely.
1: You know, if you're surrounded by people that are chatting and not really into it, playing on their phones,
0: yeah,
1: that's also going to, you know, stop you from experiencing the music in the right way. So you kind of want to be in the zone.
0: Yeah. I really like that Om has tickets on the door, even though it's annoying and there's always a massive queue. I just think it brings back that spontaneity that I think is missing from like not only dance music and like club culture now, but like every part of our life. So I think there's something really beautiful. I mean, I've just been in Dawson and decided to go on like a random Saturday night, and you have to queue, but it just it kind of brings back a bit of joy to it. I think so,
1: and I think because they've gone for that angle, which, you know, I guess some would say is a bit risky, not doing pre-sale tickets,
0: yeah,
1: I think long term that's worked in their favor, because when people are just out and about, they're kind of like, let's go to Ohm. They don't necessarily need to find out who's playing, you know, they're very, I mean, I think they post in their stories, you know, they kind of mention who's playing, but
0: I think they have an email newsletter, which is kind
1: they
0: of
1: have
0: cool.
1: a newsletter as well, but I think people are just, they just know it's going to be good.
0: I
1: think it's good to have a scene where people will go for the club or go for the promoter, you know, go for the regular night rather than always being about big ticket sellers and that hype factor.
0: Mm.
1: Which, you know, which is getting harder and harder to escape from in the London scene.
0: Absolutely.
1: And it means sometimes people miss out on what are actually the best vibes and the best moments.
0: I
1: do think, you know, we've kind of reached peak now with that side of the scene, which is a bit more on the marketing commercials. And I think, you know, people are looking for something that's a bit more raw and real, hopefully, you know.
0: Mm-hmm. Definitely. And it does feel like there are more and more clubs that are kind of following that more authentic, more real kind of model. So
1: sure,
0: it feels hopeful, even though sometimes it doesn't. But yeah, we have to kind of think positively about it. So
1: sure,
0: yeah. And then going back a little bit to plastic people, maybe you could tell me about like one night. Like if you could relive one night at plastic people, what would you kind of choose?
1: It's hard to remember. I mean, the very last one I went to was kind of like soon before its closing, I think. It was actually like a Co-op reunion. I'm going to struggle with the year, to be honest with you.
0: Yeah.
1: But I think because that was like a reunion, and I'd been living in Japan actually, so I hadn't been, you know, I'd been in Japan for like four or five years, so it was really great to go back there and experience it again.
0: Yeah.
1: And all the heads were there.
0: Who played? Yeah.
1: IG was definitely there. Patrick Forge was there. I think Orin. Yeah. I mean, you know, all the regular crew.
0: Yeah. And you've chosen a track for us today. That is, yeah. Is it Daz IQ, Daigo, and
1: who else? It's all the crew. You know. Yeah.
0: A classic broken beat track that hopefully will take you back to your days at Plastic People.
1: Sure.

0: Indeed.
1: We were just discussing how you would go about dancing to a broken beat.
0: Yeah. I don't know if we can describe it on the radio.
1: Well, you described it really well. You said you get injected by broken beat, and I feel like that is exactly what it looks like.
0: I don't think there's any self-control, you know, which is why I think dance is about expression and letting, you know, letting kind of go.
1: Yeah.
0: And broken beat, you know, I'm into so many different kinds of music, but when it comes to being on the dance floor, I don't think there's anything that really does it.
1: Yeah.
0: For me, in terms of movement and broken beat.
1: Yeah. Well, I guess there's not like such a clear structure that you can kind of attach onto in the same way that you can with like house music. So you have to kind of let go a bit, and you have to kind of be a little bit less, be a bit more free with it when you're dancing.
0: That's it. Yeah. I mean, there's a syncopation, and you know, it's not necessarily dancing to the 4/4. I mean, house, obviously, there's different styles, and there's more, you know, the more kind of Afro and Latin vibes, obviously that's very similar to broken beat, but rather than just that 4/4 pulse, you know, you're kind of moving to the snare, or in the case of Future Rage, it's the synth, you know.
1: I think that's the
0: best thing about places like Plastic People,
1: where
0: you've got an entire army on the dance floor all moving in sync, dancing to the synthesizer.
1: You won't get that in any other city.
0: You might be the only person in some other places.
1: Amazing. So yeah, I feel like your final space kind of ties everything together, because
0: is it my final? I think it's got two.
1: Oh, you got two. Got Fabric as well. Sorry. I feel like we are almost out of time.
0: Okay,
1: we kind of move on to it, because I feel like Tokyo might be the place that kind of ties all your spaces together, because I feel like all the scenes that you've been involved in the UK also have this incredible kind of fan base and like subcultural scene in Tokyo, which I'm always so fascinated by. I've never been to Tokyo, but would love to go, obviously.
0: Sure.
1: And just this kind of like such a like deep kind of interest and appreciation for genres such as like kind of Joe Clausel and like house music.
0: Sure.
1: From New York.
0: I mean, in Japan in general, you know, obviously Tokyo especially, but Japan in general. I think there's a scene for everything. And obviously, you know, you think it's got a rich history with music. I mean, Sony, you know, the corporation is obviously was born in Japan.
1: I
0: mean, I moved to Japan thinking I'd be there for a couple, you know, for a year or so to do the English teaching thing in the middle of the countryside. But I used to go clubbing in Tokyo to escape the countryside every now and again. Made some friends there. Then I moved to Tokyo thinking I'd be there for a couple of months. But then those friends were like, oh, we're starting a Sunday club night in this club called Loop.
1: So we're
0: going to go for this kind of like, you know, co-op inspired, eclectic, deep house, jazz, hip hop, broken beats. And I was like, oh, cool. Hey, you know, I'm only going to be here for a few months, but they were like, yeah, do you want to DJ with us? Do you want to be part of it? So we started this night. It was called Absolute at Loop, which is probably the most similar club that Japan's ever had to Plastic People.
1: Mm-hmm.
0: Again, very small, dark room, great sound system. And we had the Sunday, you know, obviously similar to co-op.
1: Yeah, and was that coincidence that there was that kind of connection between Loop and Plastic People, or had someone kind of gone and intentionally kind of replicated what they were doing at Plastic People?
0: I don't know whether the club, like the entire club was based on it, but I'm sure, you know, Plastic People was obviously a key inspiration, you know, around that time. So I wouldn't be surprised. And, you know, it was very small cap, like 200 people, something like that.
1: But we
0: started that night, grew pretty popular. They moved us to a Friday. We even did like a CDR session thing in the first hour just to grow the community.
1: So you kind of interview like local DJs, so
0: you know, I'd find people back then on MySpace that were like making music, invite them, and it was literally like they'd bring a CD, play, because the first hour, like you know, like here as well, no one really comes in the first hour or so. So I thought, why don't we play people's music?
1: Yeah.
0: You know? That's going to bring 20 more people. Yeah. That's going to bring a community there, bring their friends. And it worked like a treat. And yeah, in terms of the selection that I had, Charisma, Twist This. So our crew, you know, they invited Charisma.
1: Oh, wow.
0: And obviously he's you know, definitely one of my top five inspirations, you know, as DJ and producer. And, you know, he was really kind of smashing it at that time, especially, you know, with the CDJs, and he started playing and Twisters came out, and remember hearing him play, also Sinbad that we brought on tour there. Both played at I was going to say Plastic People, at Loop, and just being blown away by that tune, and just being in the DJ booth and just watching, you know, watching that, and just by being inspired.
1: Yeah, incredible. I mean, it is, yeah, it's such an incredible song. And yeah, Charisma is definitely on my bucket list of DJs to see. Talk to me a little bit about Loop and the kind of community around it, or the scene around it. Like, what was that space like?
0: As you say, I mean, it was a community and a scene and different music, but it was very much focused on underground. A lot of house music there. And it was a kind of place, because it was, you know, it was a very small venue, like maximum 250 people, and I doubt all at the same time. But, you know, it was the kind of space that people like Louis Vega would go and play a secret show after doing their main set.
1: Oh, wow. Yeah.
0: You know, so there'd be a huge Masters at Work thing.
1: Yeah.
0: You know, whatever, like 5,000 people.
1: Yeah.
0: But then he'd go and play there because he wanted to play there, because that's the vibe, you know?
1: Yeah.
0: And the sound system was incredible. You didn't even need to use the DJ monitors, because it was like, you know, the dance floor was about this size probably, like with the bar behind you.
1: Amazing.
0: So it was just one room. So yeah, that was definitely a center of the underground scene in Tokyo.
1: So a kind of club that DJs loved playing in.
0: For sure.
1: Yeah. How would you say, what are the kind of similarities and differences between like the London underground scene and like the Tokyo Japanese dance, underground dance music scene?
0: I mean, I think, you know, there is a wide range of scenes, and there's, you know, there's a pocket for everything. You know, whatever you're into, you will find that music somewhere in Japan. You'll find some people that are passionate about it. Obviously, the London scene for certain sounds, you know, this is where a lot of things were pioneered, like broken beats, dubstep. You know, Japan has its own scene, its own take. But house music's always been pretty big there.
1: Yeah.
0: In the last kind of 10 years or so, it's kind of, you know, lost its way a little bit, but it feels like it's coming back. I've just been back actually on tour there a couple of months ago for the first time in a few years. So it's good to see some of the younger generation getting back into it.
1: Yeah, absolutely. And in terms of your own kind of input into Loop, I guess that was that the first time you were kind of stepping into a more curatorial role? And obviously that's something you're kind of taking under your wing now as well a little bit?
0: Yeah, I mean, at uni, one of my flatmates, like second year, he was like, hey, Rupe, I've taken over the Contemporary Music Society. And he was like a proper like guitar indie kid. I was like, how are you, you know, I was thinking, well, how are you going to do the Contemporary Music Society on your own? He was like, do you want to
1: like,
0: join
1: you
0: me?
1: Need some help.
0: Yeah, exactly. So I did run nights at uni. Just like playing my records and getting some DJs involved, and which was probably the beginning, but then Tokyo was definitely where I took it to that, you know, to that next level.
1: And I know now you have involvement in the Fox and Firkin, is that right?
0: Not involvement there, but I've got a night there on Saturday. Well, day and night. A Rupe Roy and Friends.
1: Love that. Tell us a little bit about that. Who's playing?
0: So I've got UK house music legend Jimster. He's going to be doing an inspiration set outside. And I'd seen him do something similar like about 15 years ago. And obviously, you know, people produce a certain genre of music. He's known for house, deep house.
1: Yeah.
0: But often there's a whole wealth of music that inspires them.
1: Oh, wow.
0: So he's going to be doing that on the in the Amazing Garden. And, you know, for people that have not been to the Fox and Firkin, it's down in Lewisham. Incredible space hidden behind a pub. And it's basically like a festival tent. And people are pretty amazed when they go there. And so we're going to be doing that 2 till 9. I'll be playing outside as well. And we've got the amazing Utopia Presents crew and Millie Watts and Canem as well, two amazing DJs. And then we move inside, and I've got my good friend and great artist Megatronic. We'll be doing a DJ live vocal set as well. And then and Jimster will be doing a back-to-back.
1: Amazing.
0: So we've got a whole day, tickets are moving very fast, actually. And people say that, but actually it is. So good to see people, and the sun looks like it's going to be shining.
1: Amazing. Can't wait. So let's hear your final song. We've got Twist It, Charisma.
0: Cool.

0: Thank you so much, Arup. It's been an absolute pleasure having you on the show.
1: Thank you for having me. I've enjoyed it.
0: It's been, yeah, a really interesting conversation, and hope to see some people at the event on Saturday.
1: Yes. Thank you very much.

Yeah, yeah. It's Habitat, Rinse FM, Tone Rari, AK Graham. Back to back. In it for the hour.

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Before and after this, I got DJ Eastwood. If you're just locking in, today's show, I'm a Piano Funky House. From South Africa to South America, we got it.

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Tangrari, AK, Grand, back to back. We've got about 10 minutes left. It's Friday, I just got paid. Gonna get my this one here, Mason Collective, Room for Me.

just in the last couple minutes of the show now. If you enjoyed it, you want to listen back, hit up the SoundCloud /RinseFM/HabitatMCR. It's going to be there. 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

one here, Trey Reynolds on the Remix of No Love. Gonna round out the show with Wilfie D. You can catch us back same time next month, second Tuesday. New time. Until then, stay safe. Peace.

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You're locked into the Bright Days Family Show. Same time, 3 till 5 every Tuesday. Myself, Felix CW, bringing you through for the next 2 hours. Enjoy the show. And give us a shout if you're locked as well.

this one. You know the original, obviously, Paradise by Sade. But this is a dub Sensomania version. These lot are from Japan. That's a good time to shout out the man them there in Japan. Rico and Izko this month. Got plenty of shows out there, so if you're out there, go and check them out.

I'm afraid that our neat little predictable world is vanishing, and that man is becoming more and more.

If you're in London on Saturday, make sure you get down to NT's Loft 11th birthday party. We have got Leela and Sound of Man both playing, along with a lot of mad people as well. Yeah, man, that's going to be a mad one.

And then next weekend as well, on the 19th of September, got myself playing for the Deeper Day Party in MOT. Another mental lineup. Finish your summers off right, innit?

Don't Stop the Music, Camille Mon and Donta. These lot have got a mad release coming out next week with Isco as well, I believe, on a production. So hopefully we're going to get Donta on the show, have a little chat about that as well.

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We're about just over halfway through. Myself, Felix CW, taking you through till 5 p.m. today. 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
1: Rinse FM, G33. It's been a while and I'm back in a brand new studio. Happy Tuesday. Jumping in the mix for the next hour. This one's heavily influenced by two festivals I've recently been to. Outlook, so we've got a lot of bass, a lot of dub, a lot of dark stuff. And also a festival that I went to on Saturday. Marjan Festival in Crystal Palace. The UK's biggest Arab festival. We've got a lot of drums, a lot of percussive sounds, a lot of edits. I'm going to enjoy this one. It's G33 on Rinse. Keep it locked.

star of the show and the show off his start. No hot girl can't tear me apart. Samson and Delilah was at the start. That's why I kill for another chat part. You have to have good intentions and art. I know any girl can't have me in a car. Can't set me up from near or far. Una thing said, me never stand up.

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We're just warming things up. Loads of new music. This is brand new Jake Bob, Riff Raff. Had some new bits in there from Pull Up Recordings as well. General Courts. Loads of amazing music to press play on in this mix. Keep it locked.

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This is G33 on Rinse. Got about 10 minutes left. This tune, Asian Brat, came out last week. Frequencies, incredible. Played a lot of women in my show. Sounds of Rhea, Fliss Mayo, Salia. We love it. Keep it locked. 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

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That was 1 hour of G33. Outlook inspired. Arab Music Festival inspired. Nice hybrid of sounds and cultures. Press play on a lot of new music. I hope you lot enjoyed it. I'll be back the month after next. The month after next, which is... God, summer. Summer's really killing me. I'll be back in October. I'll be back in October. Sorry, the touring brain is really getting the better of me at the moment. If you want to catch me across the summer, make sure you head onto my Instagram. All my summer dates are there. It's been a big one. It's been a big one. Rinse FM, thank you very much. I really enjoyed this mix. Just stepping back, enjoying the music, and pressing play on all my favourite tracks right now. It's been G33 on Rinse. See you later.

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1: 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Next up, we have an amazing artist and a great friend of mine, Roy Perez. 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
0: Can people dance to that? 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Is it fair to call you musicians as well?
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1: Wow, this stuff's incredible.
0: Yeah. There's a difference between house and techno.
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1: Yeah, well, say.
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0: 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He's now one of my favorite techno producers, and I'm super happy to have him on my show at Dreams FM. When he came to Berlin, we finally met in person and prepared this back-to-back together. And one more special thing about this set is that I'm playing unreleased tracks only. So, enjoy the ride!
1: 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I had a ton of fun recording this one with her. She's a fantastic DJ. I hope you guys will enjoy it. Bye-bye.

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how we get inside. That's how we get in. Yeah? You know, the hanger through the letterbox. Inside. Shout out to Charles Green. You are listening to Rinse FM. You're either listening live or you're either listening back to the show. It doesn't matter which one, as long as you're here. My name is Scratcher. And I used to be part of the Rinse furniture, can't lie. It feels good to be back doing the residency and playing some new music and sometimes even old music. All right, for the next 2 hours, 3 to 5 p.m. on a Monday, I got a shout out to all the Rinse FM crew. Shout out to Gabe. Big up T-Ball and gang. Shout out to G. Kicked off with that brand new Wiley. I'm not even sure if it's out there. Just maybe go search it. New Wiley song. That one there through the WhatsApp straight into the USB. Big up Wiley. All right, I'm gonna run some new. That's what's going on. And then top of the hour, I got shouts to Marcus Damon, who I've been collaborating with recently in the studio. I'll be letting you know the outcome of that within the hour. And Marcus Damon has a hot mix for us for the second hour of the show. Can't wait for that. So it's all house funky, it's all tribal, it's all Ami and a bit of Gom. That's what's going on for the next couple. Let's keep it rinsed.

Shouts out to any of the DJs locked in into these sounds and into these vibes. And you're like, you know what? I know this song. I know this tune, but it sounds a little bit different. Yep, this is an edit. It's a re-rub. It's a remake. Even a re-vocal. D Malice. D Malice on the refix. And this one's available for you on Bandcamp for free. Free of charge. Run, grab that. The Way You Move. Fuzzy Logic. The Big D Malice on the refix. Cold. These are the vibes. Scratch out inside the mix up until top of the hour. Then we're going to be in the capable hands of Marcus Damon. Let's get it. Something fresh up next. Let's get it. Let's go. Rinse.

This is an unreleased version, which, yeah, might not see the light of day, but hey, this is radio, and you know I like to try and bring you stuff anywhere I can. A previously recorded version of Butterflies, obviously Floetry, re-recorded by House Gospel Choir, Wolfie D and Jords. And truth is, I haven't downloaded the new one yet. Man's sending me bare WAVs, fam. I ain't got time for WAVs.

flying through them, flying through them. All right, halfway through the mix now. I've got some UK funky coming up, some brand new UK funky. Yeah? That is a sentence we like to hear, brand new UK funky. It's not all revival. If you caught the last Rinse FM show when I was here, I had the wonderful, amazing Katie Pearl here in the building to come on and talk about her new projects, and she ended up letting off some exclusives, y'all. I would say go back and listen to that, because there's one that ain't touched road yet. One of them she played has touched road. It's her brand new single, which is going to be running shortly, Running Back to You. Shouts to Katie Pearl. And it's so good to have her back in the studio and delivering products. There's one thing it's about being in the studio. I know artists know this. I know producers know this as well. It's one thing about being in the studio, but the other thing is giving people the music. And we are grateful. Shouts to Katie Pearl. This one underneath me, brand new, I believe. DJ Timberwolf, No Back Chat. Keeping it bounce, scratch it on the radio, Rinse. I'm taking it to the top of the hour, 4 p.m. I'm going to be running a mix by

0: London sound, which has been heavily inspired by Afro House and Amapiano, etc. So you can, you know, have a think for yourself what type of mix is coming up. Shout out to Marcus Damon. All right, it's Vince drumming back in the mix. Keep it.
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Idris Elba, Spice. That one there, Rise Up. That one there, a remix, Boogie and Shax on the Rub. Yo! Powers, shouts to Shax. Alright, clean in the mix. This is Rinse, taking you to the top of the hour, where we're going to be met by Marcus Damon for a big, big, big mix. Got that new Katy Perry to come. Let's get in something brand new from Ronnie Loco.

0: Let's go with some Lancey Foo. Is that how you say it? Lancey Foo? Hey. When I heard this one, I'm like, I gotta put this one on the radio all the time.
1: Then wristwatch, cause I'm ready all the time.
0: Scratch out in the building.

This one has to go again. I'm not even trying to give too much info on this one, but just know that a lot of collaborations are going on. And Lalo Black has gone mad. Shout out to Lalo Black. More info on this one soon. Big collaboration track. Shout out to everyone involved in the project. It's the UK versus SA producer battles. I'm gonna say no more for now. Scratch on the radio, it's Rinse. Brand new Katy Pearl coming up. Marcus Damon mix coming up. We're going till 5. Let's get it, keep it.

straight into something fresh and unreleased. Before this, Trek, Mad One DJ, Divine UK CEO, CR22 Donny. That one there from the Pearls EP on drum track, Trek. Nice bridge between grime and funky and Ami. Love it. Innovation. No acapellas or samples. Remember that? What a time in life. Straight out of Katy Pearl, Running Back to You, RB2U. That one is there for you to cop right now. Fresh Katy Pearl. This one here, unreleased. I remember I was at Deckmantle a couple of weeks ago and I pulled up to the dance and I had this one before State Off. I was going to drop it on his head. Shouts to State Off. This one, State Off, St. John Hawk and Anticipated Sounds. Collaboration. Little demo. Nice bridge to end on some gone music. Let's get it. Let's speed up the temperature. Scratch on the radio, it's Rinse.

We're here at the top of the hour. I'm now going to introduce the mix by Marcus Damon of Damonized Music. It was previously released on House Super, which is a big London and UK house and Afro house label headed up by Super D, which has hosted some of the favourite producers. Some of my favourite producers, let me just say that, in the house world, who might have even came from Grime. But yeah, so Marcus Damon is part of that pack and has been known to release on there. Also has his own label and Always Working, and I've been collaborating with him just recently, and he's lended us a hot mix for the last hour. Gonna be getting Marcus Damon in as well real soon. So we're about to bounce, we're about to bubble, yeah? I'm gonna say my goodbyes now. Hope you have a great week and hope you have a great carnival if you don't hear from me before. If you're looking for a little carnival after party, yeah? But a bit further out, on the 30th in Peckham, I'm gonna be down in Peckham at Peckham Palais, and I haven't been there yet. I've heard so many good things about Peckham Palais, which is a new club in South London. Southeast London, Peckham. Shouts to Coolie G, who's going to be down there as well. Big up Novelist down there. Out to Lucy as well, LCN. And more. That's a little side Peckham after party. Not Peckham after party, carnival after party on the 30th. So carnival's on the 30th and the 31st, so I would say the kids' day, but it's not the kids' day anymore, is it? See, that's how old I am, the kids' day. There is no kids' day for carnival. Every day is kids and adults. Everyone run through. It's good vibes. Hopefully it'll be good vibes this year as well. See, if you're heading back out to South Wales, there's an after party down there, Peckham Palais. And I'll be down there with Darkman Zulu, yeah?